The overture to Giuseppe Verdi's opera Alzira with the Hungarian State Opera Orchestra, conducted by Pier Giorgio Morandi. A special treat for us next, music by Francis Poulenc, the 20th century French composer. He wrote a set of eight nocturnes between the years of 1929 and 1938. When he started out, he just intended to have these performed individually, but when he got to the last one, he decided to make them into a set. He was a fun composer. He was lyrical, witty, sometimes sentimental, and could be kind of saucy. He barked at a pianist once who was playing through some of his works. Enough of this dietary regime, more butter with the sauce. We'll listen to the eight nocturnes of Francis Poulenc with the pianist Paul Crossley.

0: Eight Nocturnes for the Piano by Francis Poulenc with the pianist Paul Crossley. 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
1: Concierto is the program that celebrates the rich contributions of Iberian and Latin American classical artists. I'm the host, Frank Dominguez. Next time, hear the Portuguese-American Antonio de Almeida conducting ballet music from Massenet's Le Cid, and pianist Miguel Baselga with Spanish mazurkas by Albéniz. That and more coming up on Concierto.
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0: the New York Philharmonic, conducted by Kurt Mazur. 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I'm Anthony McSpadden. 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

Opening up hour two of Intermezzo this evening, we heard music by living composer Michael Torkey from his Being, that's part five. We heard the American Modern Ensemble, conducted by the composer. Between 1944 and 1946, Aaron Copland wrote his Third Symphony. If you're familiar with Fanfare for the Common Man, which is a 1942 work, you'll hear it in the last movement of this work. Wonderful piece of music played here by the Detroit Symphony Orchestra, conducted by Nema Yerfi.

0: Sort of raises the hair on the back of your neck, doesn't it? That's the Third Symphony by Aaron Copland. Nema Yerfi led that performance with the Detroit Symphony Orchestra on Intermezzo.
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That's called Twilight Pieces. It's by the early 20th century English composer William Baines, who died in his early 20s. We heard the pianist Eric Parkin. I'm Anthony McSpadden. Thanks for being with me tonight. I'll be back with you tomorrow evening at 7 for our Thursday intermezzo. Stay tuned for Classical Austin with Diane Donovan, coming up at 9.

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0: to Classical Austin. I'm Diane Donovan, and on today's show, Maestro Peter Bay, the artistic director and conductor of the Austin Symphony Orchestra, will be my guest, and he's going to let us know about the final Masterworks concerts of this season. Those concerts will take place May 15th and 16th. And later on in the show, he'll tell us just a little bit about the programs that will be happening next season, the 2026-2027 season. And of course, we'll listen to some music throughout. Now's a great time to find a comfortable chair, cool or hot drink. Sit back, relax, and enjoy Classical Austin. I'm here with Maestro Peter Bay, the artistic director and conductor of the Austin Symphony Orchestra, and we're going to take a look at the very last Masterworks concert program of the season. And a little later on in the show, he'll give us a little bit of insights into the 2026-2027 season. First, we'll look at those final concerts of the regular season, and they will take place March 15th and 16th, Friday and Saturday, at the Long Center for the Performing Arts. And the title of this is Rhapsody in Blue, and I think there's a bit of a clue here as to what's going to happen in the concert.
1: Indeed. I wonder what we're going to play on that program. This is actually, it's part of the Bancroft Initiative. Paul Bancroft supports the final Masterworks of every season, and we're celebrating early the 250th anniversary of the United States of America with an all-American program. And we have some unusual guests. We have Westwater Arts, who are, and they've been here before for a previous Bancroft program. They are specialists in what's called photo choreography. There will be three screens hung towards the back of the orchestra, and sometimes you will see one image spread over three screens, so it'll be a very large image, but sometimes one of the screens will fade out with another image, and then the other two will fade to a different image. So there's constant photo choreography going on the second half of the program, which starts with the slow movement from Charles Ives's first symphony. But this was selected by Westwater Arts to accompany some extraordinary photos of our national parks throughout the country. And then the concert concludes with our performance of the four dance episodes from Aaron Copland's Rodeo, or Rodeo, whatever you prefer. And those will be accompanied by extraordinary photographs of rodeos. And that should relate to a lot of Texans.
0: As I've mentioned on past shows we did together over the season, you wanted to make sure that every Masterworks concert had a piece by an American composer.
1: Correct.
0: And that was to lead up to
1: this all-American program. So now you know about the second half.
0: Right. I think I'll save Copland's Rodeo for later on in the show, but I thought it'd be really lovely to hear that second Adagio Moto movement from Charles Ives Symphony No. 1. And if you're like me, I was really not all that familiar with this piece, and it's quite lovely.

0: But it was not Mahler. It was the second slow movement of Charles Ives' Symphony No. 1. We heard the Dallas Symphony Orchestra led by Andrew Litton, and that movement is one of the works on the upcoming Austin Symphony Orchestra program, the final Masterworks program of the season, March 15th and 16th. This show is Classical Austin. I'm Diane Donovan, and right now we are taking a look and a listen at that final concert with Maestro Peter Bay. Interestingly, you told us about the second half of the program, Maestro.
1: The first half starts with three movements from American Ballads by Morton Gould. And American Ballads was a bicentennial commission by the Queen's Orchestra, Symphony Orchestra in New York. And originally there are six movements, but I've selected three of them. And each of the movements is inspired by a very well-known American folk song or nationalistic song, patriotic song. So the first movement is called Amber Waves, which is called From America the Beautiful, oh, beautiful for spacious skies, for amber waves of grain. Then we have a movement called Hymnal, which is inspired by We Shall Overcome. And then finally, the Star-Spangled Overture, which basically is based on fragments of the Star-Spangled Banner. But it's very festive, an extraordinary movement in this American ballad suite.
0: Anything you'd like me to play from that?
1: Yeah, maybe the Star-Spangled Overture would be great. Yeah.
0: Okay.

0: Teodor Kuchar led the National Symphony Orchestra of Ukraine, and we heard Martin Gould's Star Spangled Overture, and that is just part of one of the works that will be on the upcoming Austin Symphony Orchestra concerts, the last Masterworks concerts of the season, and the program will be on Friday, May the 15th, and Saturday, May the 16th. On that concert, you will hear two more of the six American ballads by Morton Gould. In fact, they will open the concert. This show is Classical Austin. I'm Diane Donovan, your host and producer, and today I'm chatting with Maestro Peter Bay about these final concerts, Masterworks concerts of the 2025-2026 season. Well, the next piece on that first half of the Austin Symphony Orchestra program on May 15th and 16th, we've been saving for a moment because it's George Gershwin and Ferdy Groffé's Rhapsody in Blue. And for this, I understand that you have a very, very special guest to play piano. Unfortunately, he did not agree to an interview today.
1: Yeah, because the soloist is George Gershwin.
0: What?
1: Yes. So how is this possible? Well, Steinway & Sons have constructed and built a piano called the Spirio, and it is basically a very advanced reproducing piano, like a player piano. It can do so many things. For example, let's say a pianist is in Portland, Oregon, performing a recital on a Spirio piano. Yes. Here in Austin, if I owned a Spirio piano and probably paid a small fee, yes, I could have that same recital be played on my piano in my house.
0: We could do that at KMFA.
1: That's true, because you have a Spirio piano. Well, thanks to a great deal of work and coordination, I hope we will have a successful pairing of the Austin Symphony with my conducting the piece and Gershwin playing from his original piano role of the Rhapsody in Blue. Now, the complication is that Gershwin recorded the entire work, the orchestra parts and the solo parts, all at once. So the technicians in New York have had to cut out the orchestra parts from this piano roll and just isolate the piano solo parts. So it's up to me to try to coordinate all of this. And of course, Gershwin will not be there in person, but I'll still have to be able to coordinate our two forces.
0: And folks, if you get seats on a particular side of the stage, or if you're sitting in the mezzanine or balcony, you will see the keys of the piano being played.
1: Correct.
0: We sometimes play the Spirio, and the playing was taken from piano rolls of the likes of Debussy, Thelonious Monk, and it's so interesting to actually watch the keys and see the differences, but also it almost feels like the spirit of the composer or pianist is in the studio with us.
1: Well, yeah, and that was part of the idea for us to make something special about this program. And again, something purely American. And I couldn't think of a concerto work any more American than the Rhapsody in Blue, which everybody knows. But to even attempt to try this with Gershwin at the piano has required a lot of concentration. For me to hear how he shapes the music. Some bars go forward, some bars hold back, and we have to just do our best to stay with him.
0: Yeah.

0: It's a, I think it's a marvelous experiment. I hope it works. You all will be the judge of it. But that's the piece I'm sweating about the most on this program. Well worth the effort.
1: I have to ask, is the Austin Symphony Orchestra the first orchestra to do this?
0: I believe so. I believe we're the first to attempt this. Correct. Now, there is a recording of Gershwin playing with the original jazz band version, and Michael Tilson Thomas conducted a pickup orchestra in New York. But that was they used the piano roll on a player, a reproducing piano. We're actually using this digital, magnificent construction of a Sperio piano. So I believe this is a first.
1: And I do have a recording of the piano rolls, which were turned into digital music for the Sperio pianos, but I thought it would be most interesting, and this will take a little while, about 13 minutes, for folks to hear Gershwin playing his music, which includes all the orchestral parts of the piece, and try to imagine excerpting some of those keyboard parts and then adding the symphony back in. It's quite a task. I'm pleased to say, here is George Gershwin.

0: You heard George Gershwin playing his own work, Rhapsody in Blue, including all the orchestral parts on, yes, one piano. And that was originally for a piano role. It is digitized, and the masters of that form have managed to take out some of the orchestral parts so that the Austin Symphony Orchestra will be playing those parts, and Gershwin will be playing only the piano parts. Does that make sense? If it doesn't, you really, really want to make sure that you catch the concerts either Friday, May 15th, or Saturday, May 16th, wherein the orchestra will perform and there will be a Spirio piano on stage with Gershwin's own playing. You're listening to Classical Austin. I'm Diane Donovan, producer and host, and at this time, or actually for this show, I'm chatting with Maestro Peter Bay, the artistic director and conductor of the Austin Symphony Orchestra. He is taking us through the final Masterworks program of the season. I remember at the start of the season, you told me about this, and I was intrigued, and you mentioned that the people doing the score, taking out some of the orchestral parts, etc., it took a heck of a lot out of them.
1: Yes.
0: And when did this get done?
1: The piano part has been prepared. It had to have been prepared well in advance. The piano isolation has been accomplished some weeks ago. And it's taken me months to rehearse with it.
0: Did the members of the symphony get to see and hear that piano part?
1: I think it probably is wise for us to send the isolated piano part right, so they get an idea of how weird the rubatos are. Yeah, for sure.
0: Okay.
1: And I hope they'll listen to it.
0: I know they will, and rehearsals will begin this week, and we'll get to hear the whole thing on May 15th and 16th at the Long Center for the Performing Arts. And an update to the title, it's Rhapsody in Blue Reimagined. I have one more excerpt from this concert, and we'll play one of the pieces in the Rodeo Dances by Aaron Copland, and I think folks will recognize this one.

0: We just heard Hoedown, really the most famous movement from Rodeo, the four dance excerpts, and you can hear all four of them when the Austin Symphony Orchestra performs them May 15th and 16th. That recording, by the way, was by the New York Philharmonic, led by Leonard Bernstein. Well, Maestro Peter Bay, I've had such a good time chatting with you about all of the concerts in this season. But you know, this is your second to last season, so the 2026-2027 season will be your final season as the principal conductor and artistic director of the ASO. Any scoops you can give us on the upcoming season?
1: Oh, yes. Well, in fact, it has been announced to our board and some folks who came to our Maestro's Dream Gala, what's planned for next year. So I can share that we have two wonderful ninth symphonies to perform, Beethoven, of course, and Mahler as well. And we have Joshua Bell coming to play Beethoven with us. And if you subscribe to the entire season, then you have the ability to purchase tickets for a special concert with none other than Yo-Yo Ma, who's returning to Austin to play with us. So there are a lot of really wonderful things planned for next season. So I hope people come out and not only hear the Masterworks concert for this week, but they'll sign up for concerts next year. Yes. It'll be a special year.
0: Well, it's always special when you're conducting the Austin Symphony Orchestra, Maestro Peter Bay. Thank you for coming in today to tell us about the final concerts of the Masterworks season, and they will take place May 15th and 16th at 8 p.m. at the Long Center for the Performing Arts. You can get more information and tickets at austinsymphony.org. And by the way, I just noticed that next season is posted, so you can take a sneak peek and maybe you can get a deal on season subscriptions. Again, Maestro Peter Bay, thank you for all you do.
1: Well, thank you, Diana. And again, thanks to you for many years of wonderful conversations and, of course, to KMFA for supporting the symphony every year, every month. We so appreciate that.
2: Thank you.
0: You just heard that Joshua Bell will be performing next season with the ASO, performing Beethoven's Violin Concerto. And I saw him with our Austin Symphony. It was quite a while back now. I don't know, over, I think, 15 years or right on the cusp of that. So I thought I'd play a movement of Joshua Bell performing that piece. And here it is.

We just heard the third movement of the Violin Concerto in D Major by Beethoven, and that's the Rondo, and that was performed by the Camerata of Salzburg, led by Roger Norrington, and it was Joshua Bell playing violin, and guess what? He will be performing that very piece in the 2026-2027 season of the Austin Symphony Orchestra, which will be Maestro Peter Bay's final season as artistic director and conductor. And in that season, Yo-Yo Ma will make an appearance for a special separate concert from the Masterworks program. And since it's Mother's Day, or a couple of days after, depending what time you're listening to this show, I thought I'd play piece number 4 from Songs My Mother Taught Me, Opus 55, by Dvorak. I'm Diane Donovan, producer and host of Classical Austin. Thank you for listening. Please do continue to take good care. Maybe look out for someone else. Let's try to be kind to one another. And if you do all of that and listen to KMFA, I think you're pretty sure to have a beautiful and musical rest of your day. Bye-bye for now.

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2: 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I'm Jess Griggs, and I hope you're having a wonderful evening. Let's get things underway with music by Kay Gardner.

Conductor Carol Ann Martin leading the Bournemouth Sinfonietta in Rainforest from the American composer Kay Gardner. Up next on Night Music, we have a composition from Franz Anton Hofmeister with a little bit of a unique instrumentation. This will be a trio for two flutes and cello.

flute players Bent Larsen and Heinrich Schweitzer, along with cellist Niels Unner, in a trio for two flutes and cello from Franz Anton Hofmeister. I'm Jess Griggs, and you're tuned in to KMFA.

an 1876 composition from Bedřich Smetana here on KMFA. That was his string quartet number one, titled From My Life. And this evening we heard the celebrated Emerson Quartet. One more work left in our hour of night music, but then on at 11, we have an absolutely charming bassoon concerto from Nino Rota, so I hope you stick around.

0: Music from a composer dubbed the Italian Brahms. That was Giuseppe Martucci and his Momento Musicale e Minuetto, or Musical Moment and Minuet. And this evening we had the Orchestra Sinfonica di Roma, led by Francesco La Vecchia.
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Violinist Angèle Dubois led the ensemble La Pietà in music from the 1993 video game The Secret of Mana, and that music is by Hiroki Kikuta. I'm Jess Griggs, and welcome back to Night Music here on KMFA. We have a keyboard partita from J.S. Bach coming up next.

pianist Murray Pariah in J.S. Bach's Keyboard Partita No. 3 in A minor. You're tuned into KMFA. A composition from Nino Rota coming up next, and I absolutely love this particular work. It's his bassoon concerto, written in this really charming kind of neoclassical style, and the bassoon is very whimsical and funny in this composition. I hope you enjoy.

bassoonist Christopher Millard, and the Vancouver Orchestra led by Mario Bernardi in Bassoon Concerto by Nino Rota. And taking up the rest of our hour of night music, I have something for all my minimalism fans. This will be Electric Counterpoint by Steve Reich. And that's right here on KMFA.

Electric Counterpoint from Steve Reich, and we heard Svet Stoyanov on both marimba and vibraphone. Thank you so much for tuning into KMFA for Night Music. My name is Jess Griggs, and it's been a pleasure sharing this time here with you. Hope you have a great day ahead of you. Hope you stay safe, and I'll see you again tomorrow.

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1: I'm Peter Van de Graaff, and I'm very much looking forward to playing for you a much-loved and famous piece by Maurice Ravel called the Mother Goose Ballet. We'll hear all of it. Beethoven right now. And let's begin with this distinguished trio of Vladimir Ashkenazy, Itzhak Perlman, and Lynn Harrell performing the single movement, Piano Trio No. 8.

Obviously an incomplete work of Beethoven, but it's listed as his piano trio number 8 in B-flat. Vladimir Ashkenazy piano, Itzhak Perlman violin, Lynn Harrell cello. Two great composers represented here, Beethoven and then Ravel. I'll play for you Berlin Philharmonic and Pierre Boulez in Ravel's Mother Goose Ballet. But we have one of the Beethoven piano sonatas to hear right now. It's not a subtitle, piano sonata number 12 in A-flat. The recording is with pianist Michael Houston.

Pianist Michael Houston performed that music of Beethoven. The Piano Sonata number 12 in A-flat is opus 26. A little more by Beethoven, then on to Ravel. The Turkish March from the Incidental Music for the Ruins of Athens by Kotzebue. And here is Arthur Fiedler conducting the Boston Pops.

tiny though it is, it's one of Beethoven's best loved melodies, the Turkish March, from the music for the Ruins of Athens. It was originally for the children of some friends of Maurice Ravel, who loved children, that he wrote his collection of pieces called Ma Mère Loi, Mother Goose. This was about 1908, 1910. He then orchestrated it, turned it into a ballet, based on the famous children's stories of Charles Perrault and others. Each of the movements of the ballet, there's five of them, depicting a different fairy tale. And here is the Berlin Philharmonic, under the direction of Pierre Boulez, as we listen to a complete performance now of the ballet Ma Mère Loi, Mother Goose, by Maurice Ravel.

With the brilliant and imaginative orchestration, Maurice Ravel conjures a world for children in that ballet, which is called Ma Mère Loi, Mother Goose. That was the Berlin Philharmonic, and Pierre Boulez was the conductor. Music from 1910 by Ravel. Here is the opening section of that. We're going to go back to the beginning, but in a transcription. The pavane of the Sleeping Beauty. Here's the high-low duo.

0: For some reason, that part of the Mother Goose ballet has been transcribed a number of times. There we had the Hi-Lo duo and that music of Ravel.
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0: Here is a rondo for orchestra by the Swedish composer Kurt Otterberg.

the first of a couple of pieces that we'll be hearing by the Swedish composer of the 20th century, Kurt Otterberg. That was a Rondo for Orchestra, Frankfurt Radio Symphony, conducted by Ari Rassilainen. I'm Peter Van de Graaff, delighted to have you with me. Clara Schumann's music will be heard. We have a piano duet sonata of Mozart as well. But right now, a substantial composition by, I think, one of the more interesting figures of the 20th century in some ways. He was a civil engineer and loved his work, but he wrote passionately and of extremely high quality on the side. The Swedish composer Kurt Otterberg. Here is Martin Hackelman with the CBC Vancouver Orchestra, Mario Bernardi conducting, in Otterberg's Horn Concerto.

The horn soloist was Martin Hackelman. Mario Bernardi conducted the accompanying CBC Vancouver Orchestra, and that was the horn concerto by the 20th century Swedish composer Kurt Otterberg. Let's hear some more for horn. This time with piano accompaniment, this is a transcription of the Three Romances, Opus 22, originally for violin and piano by Clara Schumann, Louis-Philippe Marzolet, horn, and David Jalbert, piano.

The horn player was Louis-Philippe Marjolais, joined by pianist David Jalbert, and those are the Three Romances, Opus 22, by Clara Schumann. Here is a transcription for viola and piano of the opening, or not the opening song, one of the songs from Dichterliebe, a poet's love song cycle by Clara's husband, Robert Schumann.

Ich grolle nicht, I shall not weep, although my heart is breaking. It's from A Poet's Love, great song cycle by Robert Schumann, Dichterliebe. Timothy Rideout played the viola, originally the voice part there, and Frank Dupri was the pianist. Let us move now to music of Mozart. Of course, Wolfgang Amadeus Mozart's family, extraordinarily talented, among the most talented in history, certainly. And Mozart wrote this for him and his sister to play together. Piano duet sonata in B-flat, Kirchhoff 358. So two pianists at one piano bench playing this sonata of Mozart. Mischa Dichter and Siepe Dichter, husband-wife duo, perform.

That is music composed for a domestic setting. Brother and sister sitting together on a piano bench playing together. That's why Mozart wrote that music for him and his sister, Nannerl, to play. Piano duet sonata in B-flat, Kirchhoff 358. And so it's somewhat appropriate that we had a husband-wife duo performing together there. Mischa Dichter and Sipa Dichter with that sonata by Mozart. This is The Gracious Error from the opera Les Boreades by Rameau.

0: from Les Boreades by Jean-Philippe Rameau.
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0: Good to be with you. Peter Vandegraff is my name. I have a huge work by Sir Edward Elgar, a mature composition that is not very well known. When we think of Elgar, we think of his orchestral music. But I'll have for you a chamber work of his, but played by an orchestra. Interesting recording of the Piano Quintet in A Minor. Stay tuned for that. Some Bach and Bach-related music first. This is an arrangement, a very famous arrangement, made by Charles Gounod of a Bach prelude, which he worked into the famous Ave Maria. We'll hear it played by Julian Lloyd Webber, cello, and the English Chamber Orchestra.

the Bach Gounod Ave Maria, Gounod's setting of a Bach prelude. And that was Julian Lloyd Webber playing the cello, the English Chamber Orchestra, Nicholas Cleobury, the conductor. We have another cellist playing another arrangement of some Bach next. Don't miss the Elgar Piano Quintet, arranged for orchestra in a bit. Here are, rather unusual combination, double bass, mandolin, and cello. Yo-Yo Ma, Chris Thiele, and Edgar Meyer performing together this fugue, which comes from what was originally a prelude in fugue in E minor by Johann Sebastian Bach.

Three performers in that unusual transcription were Yo-Yo Ma cello, Chris Thiele mandolin, Edgar Meyer double bass. The Fugue in E minor, BWV 548 by Johann Sebastian Bach. This is not by Bach, doesn't sound anything like Bach either, but it's inspired by Bach and by Brazil. This is the dance from the Bachianas Brasileiras No. 4 by Heitor Villa-Lobos, Michael Tilson Thomas, with the New World Symphony.

the dance from the Bachianas Brasileiras No. 4 by Heitor Villa-Lobos, Michael Tilson Thomas, New World Symphony. Bit more Bach, and then it's on to Elgar. This is the two-part invention No. 11 in G minor by Bach, played by harpsichordist Peter Jan Belder.

Harpsichordist Peter Jonvelder and the last of our Bach pieces here, two-part invention number 11 in G minor. Now, as orchestrated by Donald Fraser, here is the English Symphony conducted by Kenneth Woods in the Piano Quintet in A minor by Elgar.

Some late and relatively rarely heard music of Sir Edward Elgar, originally the piano quintet in A minor, but orchestrated by Donald Fraser. And a new way of hearing that piece there with a recording made by the English Symphony Orchestra. The conductor was Kenneth Woods, Elgar's piano quintet. Speaking of quintets, here's the Quintet of the Americas. This is called Away the Little Pigeon Flew. It's by Brazilian Heitor Villa-Lobos.

0: performance by the Quintet of the Americas, Away the Little Pigeon Flew, by the Brazilian composer Heitor Villa-Lobos for wind quintet.
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0: Here's an aria by Antonio Salieri from his opera Il Ricco d'un Giorno, The Rich Man for a Day. Cecilia Bartoli sings.

Cecilia Bartoli with the Age of Enlightenment Orchestra. That aria comes from the opera Il Ricco d'un Giorno, The Rich Man for a Day, by Antonio Salieri. Members of the Kahneman family performing later on. I'm Peter Van de Graaff, and it's my pleasure to bring you some instrumental music by Antonio Salieri, who during his lifetime was best known for his operas and in his teaching as well. He taught Mozart's son, interestingly. Here are Susan Milan and David Theodore with the City of London Sinfonia, this double concerto in C by Antonio Salieri.

Flutist Susan Mylan and oboist David Theodore, joined by the City of London Sinfonia, in that music by Antonio Salieri, the Flute and Oboe Concerto in C. Here's a brief chorus from the opera Les Danaïdes, which was a huge success for Antonio Salieri, from a complete recording with Michael Hofstadter conducting.

Love Smiles on the Sweet Victory from the opera Les Danaïdes by Antonio Salieri. Michael Hofstadter conducting there. Next, I have for you a couple of performances by members of the Canna Mason family, enormously talented musicians from England. Let's begin with Sheku Canna Mason, cello, London Symphony, Sir Simon Rattle conducting, and this is the famous Elegy by Gabriel Fauré.

That famous music by Gabriel Fauré, The Elegy in C minor, as performed by Sir Simon Rattle and the London Symphony Orchestra, and the cellist was Sheku Kane Mason. Now, I'll spell the last name, K-A-N-N-E-H-M-A-S-O-N. He's one of seven siblings playing either violin, cello, or piano. Enormously talented British family. They've done so much recording and performing at the very highest level. And Sheku, among the more prominent of those seven siblings in that Elegy by Fauré. Let's hear another of the Kane Mason family here. Jessiba Kane Mason is the pianist now, in some music by an African-American composer named Florence Price, born in Arkansas, spent most of her career in Chicago. And this was written at really, I think, the height of her fame. She had just had her symphony premiered by the Chicago Symphony, the first major orchestra to perform an African-American woman symphony in 1933. So this is 1934 now, as we listen to her piano concerto, Florence Price, with Jessiba Kane Mason and the Chiniquy Orchestra.

The Piano Concerto in a Single Movement from 1934 by the African-American composer Florence Price, maybe the most prominent female African-American to have ever composed music. That performance was by a member of the very talented Canna Mason family, Jessica Canna Mason, and she was joined by the Chiniquay Orchestra. As I mentioned before, she's one of seven siblings playing at the very highest level, either violin, cello, or piano. Here again is Jenaba Canna Mason, now with Brima Canna Mason violin, and this is Sea Murmurs by Castelnuovo Tedesco.

0: Sea Murmurs by Castelnuovo Tedesco.
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0: If I told you that we were going to listen to some Beethoven and that we had a pastoral symphony coming up, you would think that it would be Beethoven's Sixth Symphony. Well, that's not actually the case. We're going to listen to Beethoven's pastoral piano sonata. We have a work by Georges Auric in just a few minutes called The Pastoral Symphony. Right now, something by a man who inspired Georges Auric. His name is Eric Satie. He always had these quirky titles to his pieces, and these are called the Pièces Froides, the cold pieces. They're played by Alexandre Tarot.

The Pièce Froide, The Cold Pieces, literally, by Erik Satie. Nothing particularly cold about that music, but his quirky title there. Alexandre Tarot, piano. The Pastoral Piano Sonata by Beethoven coming up in a little bit. This is a work called La Symphonie Pastorale, The Pastoral Symphony. No, not by Beethoven, but by Georges Auric. He was associated with Poulenc and Honegger and Millot with Les Six. Wrote a lot of film scores, and this one actually won the Grand Prix at the Cannes Film Festival in 1946. Here's a suite from that film score by Georges Auric, Adriano, and the Slovak Radio Symphony.

1946 film by French composer Georges Auric. It's called La Symphonie Pastorale, the Pastoral Symphony. And this is a pastorale, or a little pastorale, a pastorella by the Italian Baroque composer Leonardo Vinci. It's performed in this arrangement by Duo Arparimba.

What an unusual combination. Two sisters performing there together, marimba and harp. They call themselves the duo Arparimba. And that Pastorella was by Leonardo Vinci. That title, La Symphonie Pastorale, of that film score we just heard of Georges Auric, brings to mind the Pastoral Symphony of Beethoven. We are going to hear Beethoven now. This is a pastoral work, but not the symphony. He wrote a piano sonata, which is known as the Pastoral Sonata. It's the sonata number 15 in D, and here it is performed by pianist Wilhelm Kempff.

recording made in the early 1960s with, I think, remarkable sound, with Wilhelm Kempf, piano, and music by Beethoven. Kempf recorded all of Beethoven's piano sonatas for the Deutsche Grammophon label, and this is from that set. We heard the sonata number 15 in D major, opus 28. It's known as the Pastoral Sonata. Here's a rather pastoral work. It is a Jewish melody, the Kol Nidre, which has been arranged by Max Bruch. And he arranged it for cello and piano, and then it was arranged for cello and orchestra. Here it's arranged for saxophone and winds by Makio Kimura. Eugene Russo plays the saxophone, and Frederick Fennell conducts the Winds of Indiana.

music for Yom Kippur, originally for cello and piano, and then often heard in the cello and orchestra version, but arranged there for saxophone and winds, the Winds of Indiana, directed by Frederick Fennell, with saxophonist Eugene Russo, performing that by Max Bruch. It is called Kol Nidre. Here is a chorus from 19th century Germany as well. It's by Friedrich Silcher, Rosmarin und Salbeiblättlein.

0: Performance by the Teisendorf Men's Chorus, Ernst Gruber the conductor, and a German folk song arranged by Friedrich Zilcher.
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0: Two composers from Germany, different eras, very different styles. Bach and Richard Strauss represented. The Strauss work is going to be an early piece of his, which is called a burlesque for piano and orchestra. Quite a fun piece. And we have some music of Bach right now. We're going to feature the cello in a little bit, including an arrangement of part of the Well-Tempered Clavier Book 1. But first, let's go to the Well-Tempered Clavier Book 2 and listen to the Fugue Number 8, as recorded here. From recordings of all of both books of Well-Tempered Clavier, 24 Preludes and Fugues in all the major and minor keys, by pianist Angela Hewitt.

Angela Hewitt performing the Fugue No. 8 from the Well-Tempered Clavier Book 2 by Johann Sebastian Bach. That phrase, or that title, well-tempered clavier, seems a little bit confusing. It refers to the tuning of the instrument. There's many different ways to tune a keyboard instrument, and well-tempered means that each half step is exactly the same distance apart, so you can play in all the keys and not sound out of tune. Heitor Villa-Lobos, who was a cellist as well as composer, made this arrangement of the Prelude No. 22 in B-flat minor from the Well-Tempered Clavier Book 1 of Bach, and it's played by the Yale Cellos.

the Yale Cellos, under the direction of Aldo Parisot, with Ettore Villa-Lobos arrangement of originally keyboard music of Bach, the Prelude number 22 in B-flat minor from the Well-Tempered Clavier Book 1. Here now is one cellist, Yo-Yo Ma, performing with Kenneth Cooper harpsichord in a sonata originally for viola da gamba, predecessor to the cello and harpsichord. This is the third sonata by Bach.

Yo-Yo Ma, cello, and Kenneth Cooper harpsichord. That's the third of the three sonatas, originally for viola da gamba and harpsichord by Bach. This also from Germany, from exactly the same time. It's by a composer who was born 5 years before Bach and then died 1 year before Bach did. His name is Gottfried Heinrich Stölzel. A very prolific composer, wrote hundreds of cantatas and 18 operas and a number of concertos as well. Here is a trumpet concerto in D major by Stölzel with Maurice André and the Academy of St. Martin in the Fields, led by Sir Neville Mariner.

That was by Gottfried Heinrich Stölzel, trumpet concerto in D, recorded by Maurice André and the Academy of St. Martin in the Fields. Back to Bach briefly before we turn to Richard Strauss. This is from the Well-Tempered Clavier Book 1, the prelude number 13 in F-sharp, played by Angela Hewitt.

That's the last of our German Baroque music here, as we listen to Angela Hewitt performing the prelude number 13 in F-sharp from Well-Tempered Clavier Book 1 by Johann Sebastian Bach. Here is Jeffrey Kahane at the piano with the Cincinnati Symphony, Jesus Lopez Cobos conducting, and the Burlesque by Richard Strauss.

Jeffrey Kahane soloing in The Burlesque by Richard Strauss. He was joined by the Cincinnati Symphony, directed by Jesus Lopez Cobos. Here is a song of Strauss called Nichts, or Nothing.

0: That performance by mezzo-soprano Anke Fondung with pianist Christoph Berner. We heard one of the songs, Opus 10, by Richard Strauss, who was very, very prolific at writing songs. Well, prolific at a lot of things, but also writing songs. His wife was a soprano. And that particular song is called Nichts or Nothing.
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1: Welcome to Breakfast Blend. On a happy Thursday morning, I'm your host, Emilio Alvarez, with you until 10 o'clock this morning and every weekday here on KMFA. Hope your week is going well. We've just a couple more programs still together this week. And looking ahead at our weekend weather, looks like a chance of rain early next week. Today, though, a high of 92 and mostly sunny skies, staying right there. Similar weather tomorrow, in the low 90s on Saturday too. Cooling off a couple degrees on Sunday with this little front that's going to swing through central Texas early next week and give us a slight chance of rain on Monday and Tuesday, and increasing chances in those couple of days. But cooler temperatures coming our way early next week. We're staying in the low 90s today, though, and for the rest of this week. We're going to hear a Rachmaninoff favorite in this orchestration of his Vocalese, a performance from the St. Petersburg Philharmonic, to begin Breakfast Blend.

That gorgeous Rachmaninoff Vocalese, orchestrated by the composer and performed there by the St. Petersburg Philharmonic. And now cellist Ofra Harnoy joins Michael Dussek at the piano for the cello sonata in A major by Luigi Boccherini.

0: Music from the Italian cellist and composer Luigi Boccherini. His sonata in A major, performed by Ofra Harnoy and pianist Michael Dussek.
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0: The Norwegian Chamber Orchestra playing music by Mozart this morning. His Divertimento in F major, Kirkel 138. Still ahead in this hour, we'll hear music from Johann Strauss II. The Waltz King is on the way with a dance for us. Another Johann queued up for us next. Johann Sebastian Bach, the Brandenburg Concerto No. 5, is next.
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0: Angela Hewitt featured at the piano in front of the Australian Chamber Orchestra with the Bach Brandenburg Concerto No. 5.
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0: The new Steirische Tanz, or the new Styrian Dance, from Johann Strauss II, the Waltz King, performed by the Slovak State Philharmonic Orchestra, led by Christian Pollack. Well, good morning. You're listening to Breakfast Blend. I hope you're having a happy Thursday so far. Next, we'll hear a Rossini overture after this.
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premiered at La Scala, Milan, in September of 1812. Rossini's La Pietra di Paragone overture, the Touchstone overture, opera music performed by the Orchestra of La Scala, Milan, led by Riccardo Chailly. And that begins our 7 o'clock hour here on a happy Thursday. I'm your host, Emilio Alvarez. Looking forward to, in this hour, Georges Bizet's L'Arlésienne, Suite Number 1. We'll hear Laura Downs, our friend, the pianist and composer, play Deep River on the way to, and a bit of Italian Baroque music queued up for us next. But first, another quick look at our weather forecast for today and for the next few days ahead. 92 is our high today, mostly sunny skies, pretty similar weather to yesterday, and we'll have much the same tomorrow and probably Saturday too, but it'll cool off from there into early next week as we've got a little front coming through and chance of rain early next week, so look forward to that and lots of sunshine the rest of this week. We'll hear now Simon Standage leading Collegium Musicum 90 with the Concerto No. 7 by Tommaso Albinoni.

Simon Standage and Collegium Musicum 90 with the Concerto No. 7 by Tommaso Albinoni. An old traditional song of the American South, this one titled Deep River, performed by pianist Laura Downs.

dear friend of KMFA, Laura Downs, at the piano, the pianist and composer performing her rendition of Deep River. We'll head to France next. We'll hear music by Georges Bizet, L'Arlésienne, suite number 1, performed by the St. Paul Chamber Orchestra.

0: Christopher Hogwood leading the St. Paul Chamber Orchestra with L'Arlésienne Suite No. 1 by Georges Bizet. We'll have some chamber music queued up next to take us all the way to the top of the hour. Ernst Wilhelm Wolff's String Quartet in C, after this quick word.
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0: The Pleyel Quartet Cologne with the string quartet in C major by Ernst Wilhelm Wolff. That brings us about to the halfway point of our show this morning. This is Breakfast Blend. Every Thursday, right around 8 o'clock, we hear a program called Noteworthy, and we'll check that out next.
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3: According to many cultures and traditions, every living being has both a good side and, well, a not so good side. This isn't to say that people are inherently evil as much as it's simply an acknowledgement of the multifaceted nature of who we all are as people. It's something that we can definitely see manifested in society at times, yes, but also a concept explored by some through music. Hi, I'm Loki Karuna, and on this edition of Noteworthy, you and I will engage the light and dark of human nature as explored by composer Eleanor Alberga. Born in 1949 in Kingston, Jamaica, Eleanor decided at the age of 5 that she would be a concert pianist. After celebrating many early successes as a pianist, she eventually found her way to England, where she would work with dance companies and later branch off as a full-time composer. This work of hers, written in 1990, fuses the concept of musical dance with the light and dark of the human psyche, a composition that she calls Dancing with the Shadow. Since writing this work, Eleanor has composed several others in many different styles and genres, earning herself several awards, including election into the Royal Academy of Music as a fellow, and even the title of Officer of the Order of the British Empire. Eleanor Alberga's work continues to provoke thought, to engage movement, and to inspire others, making her one of today's most noteworthy. Noteworthy is a production of WDAV Classical Public Radio.

Music from Jacques Offenbach from his parody telling of the events that set off the Trojan War and that beautiful and deceptive Helen of Troy. We heard La Belle Hélène Overture by Jacques Offenbach, performed by the Berlin Philharmonic, led by Herbert von Karajan. And that begins our 8 o'clock hour in the second half of Breakfast Blend this morning. I am your host, Emilio Alvarez, today with you, and every weekday on KMFA until 10 o'clock. Coming up in this hour, music by Franz Liszt, as well as Beethoven's variations on Mozart's La Ci Darem La Mano. Some more music for the stage on the way. Music intended for the stage by Sir Edward Elgar in a bit, his unfinished opera, The Spanish Lady. We're a piece from Telemann in just a second, but first one final look at our weather forecast for today and for the next few days ahead. 92 is our high today, mostly sunny skies on our Thursday, 92 tomorrow, and similar weather on Saturday as well. Sunday, cooling off a couple degrees, we got a little front coming through that could produce some showers here in central Texas, probably Monday or Tuesday. We could see some rain coming back our way. And now Telemann's Sonata Coriolanum, number 2 in A major, performed by the Rebel Baroque Orchestra.

0: the Rebel Baroque Orchestra with Telemann's Sonata Corelison, number 2 in A major.
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0: A suite of music from Sir Edward Elgar's unfinished opera. We heard the Spanish Lady Suite, played by the Guildhall String Ensemble. We'll hear some more opera music next, or an opera theme in the hands of Beethoven, his variations on La Ci Darem la Mano from Mozart's Don Giovanni, after this.
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the group Otetto Italiano, playing variations on La Ci Darem La Mano, originally from Mozart's Don Giovanni, but there in the hands of Beethoven. We'll wrap up this hour with a Liszt symphonic poem, his third in his set of 13 symphonic poems. We'll hear Le Prélude by Franz Liszt, played by the London Philharmonic, led by Bernard Haitink.

0: The third of Liszt's symphonic poems, we heard Le Prélude, performed by the London Philharmonic led by Bernard Haitink.
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the Concert Overture by Luigi Cherubini, a performance from the Academy of St. Martin in the Fields, led by Sir Neville Mariner. Thanks for tuning in to Breakfast Blend this morning on your listener-supported KMFA, and coming up in this hour, our final hour together on this happy Thursday, we'll hear a performance from Rachel Barton Pine. She will play Samuel Coleridge Taylor's Romance for Violin and Orchestra coming up. And we'll hear from Camille Saint-Saëns writing for harp in orchestra in just a bit. But here, the English String Orchestra with conductor William Boughton perform Mendelssohn's String Sinfonia No. 6.

0: Felix Mendelssohn, at the age of 12 or 13, writing that string symphonia number 6 in E flat major, performed by the English String Orchestra, led by William Boughton.
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school district ensembles, Leander, Round Rock, Austin, Dripping Springs, and more. 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

Harpist Emmanuel Cezanne featured with the Regional Orchestra of Avignon with the concert piece for harp and orchestra by Camille Saint-Saëns. Back to the Baroque era, next we'll hear Francesco Geminiani's Concerto Grosso in D, Opus 2, No. 4, performed by Tafelmusik.

0: Tafo Musique performing the Concerto Grosso in D, Opus 2, Number 4 by Francesco Gimignani.
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0: We have time for one more piece to take us up to 10 o'clock, and that's when Diane Donovan will take over with Midday Oasis, and I'll join you again tomorrow morning at 6 a.m. I've been your host, Emilio Alvarez, and this has been Breakfast Blend. We'll wrap up our program today with violinist Rachel Barton Pine in front of the Encore Chamber Orchestra with the Romance for Violin and Orchestra by Samuel Coleridge Taylor. I want to thank you for tuning in this morning. Have a wonderful rest of your Thursday.

0: We heard the Romance for Violin and Orchestra by Samuel Coleridge Taylor. Rachel Barton Pine was the soloist performing with the Encore Chamber Orchestra led by Daniel Haga. And it's now my pleasure to welcome you to Midday Oasis. I'm Diane Donovan, and in our time together, well, I'll have a quintet for guitar and strings by Boccherini, and we're going to kick things off with a lively overture, the Jolly Robbers Overture, and we'll also have music by Bach in the first hour. I certainly hope that you will stay with me. Taking a quick look at the weather at this time, it's 78 degrees, just went up about 4 degrees in the last half hour, and we are expecting mostly sunny skies, a few clouds for beautiful punctuation, and we should have highs of around 92. I hope you'll stay with me.
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as I oftentimes say, the man knew how to write an overture, and he also had operas accompanying the overtures. That was the Jolly Robbers Overture by Franz von Zuppe. Sir Charles McCarris led the London Symphony Orchestra. And next I have a timeless piece by Johann Sebastian Bach, Just Because.

0: Jesu, Joy of Man's Desiring, music by J.S. Bach. We heard the Orpheus Chamber Orchestra perform that piece. I hope that that put you in a good frame of mind and body today.
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0: We'll hear music by Boccherini next, his quintet for guitar and strings, number 4, known as the Fandango.

0: Well, that was something. We heard the Quintet for Guitar and Strings No. 4 by Boccherini, and that one is known, for obvious reasons, as the Fandango. And we heard the Academy of St. Martin in the Fields Chamber Ensemble with guitarist Pepe Romero.
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0: I have music by Antonín Dvořák next, Legends, and he wrote this work for piano duet in 1881, and there are 10 movements, and later that year he orchestrated them, and it had the premiere the following year. Today we will listen to the Legends, numbers 6 through 10 for orchestra.

0: We heard Legends, numbers 6 through 10, by Antonín Dvořák. The Slovak Philharmonic Orchestra was conducted by Stephen Gutzenhauser. And you heard the music on KMFA.
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0: Next, I have music by Mexican composer Carlos Chavez. This is his Toccata.

0: The Toccata by Carlos Chávez. We heard the State of Mexico Symphony led by Enrique Batis. And so ends hour one of Midday Oasis. In our second hour, I'll have a piano concerto by Mozart, number 25, in the home key of C major. And we're going to start things off with two Nordic melodies by Edvard Grieg. I hope you stay tuned.
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Then that was music by Edvard Grieg, two Nordic melodies, and we heard the Oslo Camerata led by Stefan Barrett Due. And, well, that music by Grieg, he always writes, or most of the time, very engaging music, beautiful pieces and themes. We're going right into our next piece, and it's the Valse Caprice by Amy Beach.

0: It was a fun work by Amy Beach, sometimes dramatic, but mostly capricious. It was the Valse Caprice, and Joanne Polk was the pianist.
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0: We heard the Purcell Quartet performing music by Henry Purcell, the Sonata number 13 in C minor. And that was a lovely little work by Purcell. Coming up, we have a piano concerto by Mozart.
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0: Our next piece is by Mozart, his Piano Concerto number 25 in C major, Kirchhoff 503. He wrote this in 1786, and so he was in Vienna at the time. He wrote actually between 1784 and 86. And this one's not as famous as some of his others. In fact, Mozart played it a few times, and then it was neglected for quite some time. Mozart's pupil, Hummel, actually did an arrangement for chamber orchestra with this piece, but it wasn't really taken into account in a big way till the latter part of the 20th century, hard to believe. We'll listen to it now. Daniel Barenboim is the soloist and leads the English Chamber Orchestra.

0: We heard the Piano Concerto No. 25 in C Major by Mozart, Kirchhoff 503. The English Chamber Orchestra was led by Daniel Barenboim, who was also the pianist on that recording. And we're just about at 12 noon, the traditional lunch hour, and I want to let you know that in that time, I'll have a clarinet concerto by Bernhard Henry Krusel, and we'll start things off with a prelude by Richard Wagner.
1: 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On key and off beat.

The Prelude to Act 3 of Lohengrin by Wagner. Otto Klemperer led the Philharmonia Orchestra. Just taking a quick look at the weather to see where we are at. Oh, it's 82 degrees and we are on our way to 92 degrees, sunny with a few clouds through the day. I have music next by Dietrich Buxtehude.

0: We heard the Trio Sonata in A Minor by Dietrich Buxtehude, Danish composer, born a couple generations before the likes of J.S. Bach and George Frideric Handel, and apparently had quite an influence on both of those other composers. We heard the Ensemble Masque, and Sophie Gent was the violinist up front.
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0: You're listening to Midday Oasis on KMFA. I'm Diane Donovan, and I mentioned earlier that we'll have a clarinet concerto in this hour, and that's coming up in a little while. Also, we will take a journey. We'll go to the ports of call, courtesy of Jacques Ibert. Right now, it's music from the little screen, Bride's Head Revisited, and that was a series based on the novel by Evelyn Waugh. And this is Sebastian Summer. This was for the television series, not for the movie, which came out later.

0: That was Jeffrey Burton's music to Brideshead Revisited, the television series from 1981. We heard the BBC Symphony Orchestra, led by the composer himself.
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0: Next, we have a work by Bernhard Krusel, a Finnish-Swedish composer and clarinetist. And he lived from 1775 to 1838, so into the Romantic era. And today we will listen to his clarinet concerto number 3 in B-flat major, opus 11. And doing the honors, someone who's well-known in these parts, Håkan Rosengren with the Sundsvall Chamber Orchestra led by John Stuttgart.

0: We heard the Clarinet Concerto No. 3 in B-flat Major, Opus 11 by Bernhard Heinrich Krusel. Håkan Rosengren was the clarinetist with the Sundsvall Chamber Orchestra, led by John Storkarts.
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0: We'll listen next to a 1922 piece by Jacques Ibert, and this reflects his service in the First World War, and he did go to different ports, etc., and it just reflects some of those times as well. He went on his honeymoon to some of these places. So we have Ports of Call, and it begins with Rome, Palermo, Tunis, Nefta, and Valencia. Here's a Skald. The Buffalo Philharmonic is led by Joanne Folletta.

0: We just heard the wonderful Ports of Call by Jacques Ibert, Escale, or Ports of Call. The Buffalo Philharmonic was led by Joanne Folletta. And that brings us pretty much to the 1 o'clock hour on Midday Oasis. I'm Diane Donovan. 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And as the kids are getting out of school and you're thinking of travel, well, don't forget to take KMFA with you. You can download the handy KMFA phone app. Very convenient. And you can be on top of all things KMFA in just a moment or less, in a minute or less, I would say. And we'd love to travel along with you. Coming up in the next hour, we will have the Tres Cartas de México by Miguel Bernal Jimenez. And we're going to start things off with a wee trumpet sonata by Carlo Tessarini.
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We just heard the trumpet sonata by Carlo Tessarini, and Ludwig Guttler was the trumpeter performing with the Berlin Chamber Orchestra. Max Palmer conducted. And now we'll have three pictures of Mexico, Tres Cartas de México by Miguel Bernal Jiménez.

0: Such a wonderful work. That was, we heard the Tres Cartas de México, and it was three pictures of Mexico, courtesy of Miguel Bernal Jimenez. And we heard the Carlos Chávez Symphony Orchestra, led by Fernando Lozano.
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0: Alexander Glazunov loved the ballet form, and today we'll listen to ballet music from Raymonda. And it was a grand ballet in three acts. The choreography was by one Marius Petipa, and you may recognize that name because he worked with Tchaikovsky a couple of times, including for The Nutcracker.

That grand music was by Alexander Glazunov, some of his ballet music to Raymonda, Opus 57. We heard the Paris Philharmonic Orchestra led by Manuel Rosenthal. And you heard the music on KMFA. Where else are you going to hear music like that each and every day? And next, we'll have a prelude of summer with Im Sommerwind, or In the Summer Wind. This is music by Anton Webern.

0: Well, that certainly felt like a journey. Im Sommerwind, or In the Summer Wind by Anton Webern. We heard the Berlin Philharmonic led by Pierre Boulez. 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I'm Diane Donovan, and in the final hour of the big show, you can expect to hear Symphony by Schumann, and we will also have the Candide Suite, but we'll start things off with music by a composer who lived kind of between the Baroque and into the early classical era, Florian Leopold Gassmann. We'll listen to the Country House Overture.
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It was the overture to a 1773 opera, and that was by Florian Leopold Gassmann. The Eclipse Chamber Orchestra was led by Silvia Alemena. Next, music by American composer Carlos Simon.

0: That was a work by Carlos Simon, very popular composer of our time, American composer. It was Be Still and Know, and we heard Tegan Farran playing a violin, Victor Hsu playing cello, and Phoebe Wu piano. Just a beautiful kind of piece that makes you stop in your tracks.
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0: Well, let's take one more look at the weather. We are so close to reaching our high of 91, and right now, sitting at 88, feels kind of like summer. Well, next for us, I have the Candide Suite, and this is music by Leonard Bernstein to his opera. And we'll listen to a recording that features the Minnesota Orchestra as led by A.G. Owe.

0: We heard music by Leonard Bernstein, the Candide Suite, the Suite to the Opera. The Minnesota Orchestra was led by Eiji Owe. And my goodness, I can't believe it's just about time for the final work today on Midday Oasis. It's on the way. Stay tuned.
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0: Sarah Schneider will be in at 3 o'clock with Rideshare, and she'll drive you through the rest of the afternoon right up until 7 p.m. At that time, you can listen to Anthony McSpadden and Intermezzo. Lots of good things coming your way. We hope you'll stay tuned. I have one more piece for us, and it's the Symphony No. 4 in D minor, Opus 120 by Robert Schumann. Schumann himself did a couple of versions of this symphony, but today we've listened to the Mahler edit, and it's the Gewandhaus Orchestra of Leipzig, led by Ricardo Chailly. I'm Diane Donovan. I want to thank you so very much for your good company today. Please do continue to take good care. Maybe look out for someone else, and let's have a beautiful and musical rest of our day. Bye for now.

0: Ricardo Chailly conducted the Gewandhaus Orchestra of Leipzig in the Symphony No. 4 in D minor by Robert Schumann. That was Diane Donovan's last selection on Midday Oasis. It's time for Rideshare. Thanks for tuning in. We'll hear an overture by Verdi in just a moment, and Beethoven's Triple Concerto is also coming up in our first hour.
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La Forza del Destino, an overture by Giuseppe Verdi with the orchestra of La Scala Milan and conductor Riccardo Muti on KMFA. We'll hear from Beethoven now. This is his triple concerto for piano, cello, and orchestra. There are three soloists involved in this work, but their parts are not equal. In fact, the cello part is much more difficult than the other two parts. It was obviously written for a cellist for whom Beethoven had a lot of respect, and it was probably a man named Anton Kraft. Who will we be hearing today? Cellist Sol Gabetta, and she's joined by violinist Giuliano Carmignola and pianist Dejan Lazic, along with members of the Basel Chamber Orchestra.

0: We've been listening to Beethoven's Triple Concerto for Piano, Violin, Cello, and Orchestra with members of the Basel Chamber Orchestra and soloists Giuliano Carmagnola, Sol Gabetta, and Dejan Lazic, conducted by Giovanni Antonini. Thanks for being here for Rideshare. I'm Sarah Schneider.
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0: If you ever wished you could just get away from it all, Frederick Delius has you covered. This is his tone poem, Over the Hills and Far Away. The Royal Philharmonic Orchestra is conducted by Sir Thomas Beecham.

0: Sir Thomas Beecham conducted the Royal Philharmonic Orchestra in music by Frederick Delius. We heard Over the Hills and Far Away here on KMFA's Rideshare. A performance by pianist Marc-André Hamelin is coming up in our next hour, and he's got one of the piano sonatas by Joseph Haydn for us. We'll hear a string trio by Schubert as well. I'm Sarah Schneider. Glad you're here today.
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That was music by Franz Berwald, who was not only a successful composer, but also a successful orthopedist as well. He ran a clinic in Berlin that was quite successful with patients. And we heard the overture to The Queen of Golconda by Franz Berwald with the Royal Philharmonic Orchestra and conductor Ulf Björlin. Heinz Holliger joins the Academy of St. Martin in the Fields now for an oboe concerto by Georg Philipp Telemann.

Oboist Heinz Hallager joined the Academy of St. Martin in the Fields to perform an oboe concerto by Georg Philipp Telemann. Heinz Hallager is one of the most celebrated oboists of our time, and he presents music as wide-ranging as music from a Baroque composer named Jan Dismas Zelenka to works specifically written for him by composers like Karlheinz Stockhausen and Christoph Penderecki. Hallager is also a composer in his own right, so he's a busy man. You're listening to Rideshare. I'm glad you're here today. Here's the Leopold String Trio with music by Franz Schubert, his string trio in B-flat major, Deutschlisting 471.

0: A string trio in B-flat major by Franz Schubert, featuring the Leopold String Trio on Rideshare.
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0: Even a composer with the great reputation of Joseph Haydn had his critics, and sometimes he found the need to explain why he was writing music in a certain way. We are about to hear one of Haydn's piano sonatas, and when he published this work with several others, he wrote an explanatory note stating, among these six sonatas are two movements that use the same idea for the first few bars. The composer wishes it to be known that he has done this on purpose to demonstrate different methods of treatment. This is Joseph Haydn's piano sonata in G major, Hoboken Listing 1639, and we'll hear Marc-André Hamelin.

Marc-André Hamelin performed Joseph Haydn's Piano Sonata in G Major, Hoboken 1639, right here on Rideshare.

0: Gavin Sutherland conducted the Royal Ballet Sinfonia in the Winton Suite. Music by British composer Adam Karse on Rideshare. What's coming up in our next hour? A performance of Chopin's Barcarolle in F-sharp major, along with music on the theme of Africa, a symphonic poem by William Grant Still.
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Felix Mendelssohn's Trumpet Overture was played here by the London Symphony Orchestra, conducted by Claudio Abbado. A Venezuelan composer named Antonio Lauro is up next here on Rideshare, and this is his Venezuelan Suite with guitarist Troy King.

0: The Sweet Venezolana, music from the home country of Venezuelan composer Antonio Lauro. We heard Troy King right here on Rideshare.
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0: Arcangelo Corelli is primarily remembered today for his Christmas concerto, but his Opus 6 collection of concertos was quite influential in his time and inspired later composers like George Frederick Handel. Here's number 10 in that set. This is in the key of C major. We'll hear the English Concert, directed by Trevor Pinnock.

0: Trevor Pinnock directed the English concert in Arcangelo Corelli's Concerto Grosso in C Major, Opus 6, Number 10, which you heard on Rideshare. I hope you're enjoying the show today. I'm Sarah Schneider.
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We heard Benjamin Grosvenor in a performance of Frédéric Chopin's Barcarolle in F-sharp major here on KMFA. Recently, Benjamin Grosvenor posted on Facebook that Rachmaninoff's second piano concerto will be a close companion for him in the next season, and he's going to be performing it with some American orchestras as well, including the Chicago Symphony, the San Francisco Symphony, and the Seattle Symphony.

0: The Fort Smith Symphony was conducted by John Jeter in Africa, Land of Peace. One of the movements from a symphonic poem by William Grant Still, here on KMFA's Rideshare.
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an overture based on a figure from Greek mythology, Circe, and that overture was by Domenico Cimarosa. The Toronto Chamber Orchestra was conducted by Kevin Mallon on 89.5. Here's the Baroque Band with music by J.S. Bach, arranged by Baroque oboist Bruce Haynes. This is the new Brandenburg Concerto No. 12.

0: Music by J.S. Bach, arranged into a new Brandenburg Concerto. That was number 12 in the set. The Montreal Baroque Band was featured here on 89.5.
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0: Next, we'll hear a string quintet by Luigi Boccherini with an all-star lineup including Isaac Stern, Zhou Liang Lin, Jamie Laredo, Yo-Yo Ma, and Sharon Robinson. This is Boccherini's string quintet in E major, opus 13, number 5.

The String Quintet in E Major, Opus 13, Number 5 by Luigi Boccherini, and we heard Isaac Stern, Cho Liang Lin, Jamie Laredo, Yo-Yo Ma, and Sharon Robinson. 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

Ruman Gamba conducted the BBC Philharmonic in The Green Girdle, film music by William Alwyn on KMFA. Coming up at 7 o'clock, Anthony McSpadden will be your host for Intermezzo, and we'll be hearing the Symphonie Fantastique by Hector Berlioz, along with music by Liadov and Hartmann. Lots of great music coming up here on KMFA. That'll do it for me. I'm Sarah Schneider, and I'll see you back here tomorrow at 3 p.m.

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2: Good evening and welcome to our Thursday intermezzo. I'm Anthony McSpadden. Hope you've had a great day. Let's get started.